0: Stay right there. We've got more great songs coming your way here on Urban Praise.
1: Hello, I'm Michelle McKinney Hammond, and this is Life Talk. The Lord is my shepherd, I shall not want. Have you read the entire Psalm 23? I encourage you to take a minute and do that right now. The psalmist is praising the Lord and what he does for us. The writer says God leads us by calm waters and refreshes our parched souls. He makes us rest in green pastures, lush and plush with all we need to sustain our hungry hearts. He promises to restore our souls when we feel depleted. And God leads us in paths of righteousness and right standing with Him, which always leads to our fulfillment, joy, and peace. The Lord is my shepherd. I shall not want. Sometimes I have to walk these things out in my mind until the truths sink into my understanding and calm my longings. This is when it becomes clear that left to my own wandering nature, I'd soon find myself in want. But when I allow the guardian of my soul to lead me, I'm satisfied. I shall not want because I'm complete in Him. I shall not be in want because He provides all that I need. Everything else is extraneous and not profitable to my soul or my life. Can you relate? The Lord is my shepherd. I shall not want. Well, I invite you to log on to michellehammond.com for more resources that give life. And remember, love always, live well.
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Work it out. Just wave your hand.

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1: This is Thoughts on Teens with Titus Lee.
2: We are discussing the gift of gratitude. There's nothing quite like brand new. A new car has that brand new smell. New carpet has that brand new look. A new coat or handbag has that brand new feel. Brand new is absolutely amazing. 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One of the ways to help your teen to be grateful is to teach them the importance of always treating it like it's new. Teach them to never get used to it and always take excellent care of it, and to treat the things that they've been blessed with like they just got it. First, show them how to take care of appliances in your home. 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Then challenge them to do maintenance on their own items. 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This is Titus Lee with Thoughts on Teens saying, real gratitude is always treating it like it's new. Peace.
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0: What's good, people? It's your boy, D. Hattie, your favorite preacher of L.A. Keep it locked right here on Urban Praise Radio. You heard? Peace.
1: The choir is in the choir stand, and we praise to the Lord. Hey!

0: 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Where is that? In the choir stand. Where it at?
1: In the choir stand. Where
0: it
1: at?
0: Hey!
1: In the choir stand.
0: Eddie, I want to go back to that. Gotta keep watching.
1: In the choir stand. Where it at?
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0: 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Yes, it is. Anybody still singing the choir? Where you at, choir members? God bless you.
1: Ooh. 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
2: I want to share with you a little story that I heard. And I'm sure that many of us can identify with it. A young man who went swimming the other day went on out into deep water. His father and others were standing on the bank. When they looked up,

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You are helpless. So the father reached around and just so happened there was a rope there. And he took that rope and threw it. Hallelujah. And said, son, catch hold to the rope. 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

0: 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Another set of gospel favorites is just minutes away on Urban Praise.
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1: 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As far as it depends on you, honor your vows. Don't take divorce lightly. And don't take grace as permission to sin. For Family Life Blended, I'm Ron Deal.
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4: 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Come on, Jesse. Sing that for me.

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1: My dear friend Andrea in Texas was recently walking while listening to a podcast when these flowers around her suddenly spoke louder than the words in her earbuds. Their beauty pulled her toward what she might have otherwise walked past. In the Texas heat, such color shouldn't have been possible. Yet a month of soft rain and cooler days made these blooms very possible. Andrea said, this beauty is always here, just beneath the surface, waiting for the right conditions to bloom. And that's what hit me, because God often works the same way in our lives. What looks dormant, dried, or delayed is often just waiting for His rain, His timing, His covering. The beauty was there all along, just hidden from the naked eye. Walking in faith goes beyond believing. It's knowing that God's hand is always creating what you cannot yet see. As you reflect on that, remember these words. So we fix our eyes not on what is seen, but on what is unseen. 2 Corinthians 4:18. This has been your B moment, your moment to be still, to be fed by the word of God, to be grateful. Share today's message and follow us at Blues to Blessings on Instagram, TikTok, and YouTube. 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

Y'all ready to celebrate? 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
2: Brant Gustafson served as a staff announcer at Moody Radio Cleveland in 1959. Eventually, he was called to Chicago, where he oversaw the broadcasting department. 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
4: Can a registered sex offender attend your church? Stay tuned. You need to know the answer to this.
2: The Legal Alert. Here's attorney David Gibbs, Jr.
4: Pastor Mark was completely perplexed. A man had approached him about attending church because he wanted to continue growing as a new Christian. 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That is unwise and against the law. 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When you need assistance, keep your congregation safe and call us at the Christian Law Association.
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1: Hello, this is Paul Cannings. 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
2: See, there was a time when Peter was told, Peter, I'm going to die. And he looks at Christ when Christ said, I'm going to die. Peter said, no. Who's going to be on the left? Who's going to be on the right? We've got a kingdom to rebuild. We got to run Jerusalem. So ain't no way, no way we're going to do this, Jesus Christ. Jesus Christ says, yes, I'm going to die. I'm going to die, Peter. Get behind me, Satan. You're letting Satan corrupt you because you're standing independent from me. Instead of looking at the examples I've given, looking at the word I've provided to you as your instruction, you're leaning to your own understanding. You're looking at the fact that I healed a woman. I raised the dead. I took care of somebody that was born blind. Because you see all this victory, you're thinking the Romans ain't got nothing on me. But Jesus Christ said, there's a way to seem unto man, but God has a whole different way. So even when it's dark, the lights are still on. Peter, follow me. Nope, I'm running. See you later. You crazy to go take on the Romans and die. But Jesus Christ said, because I still love you, because I still care for you, that even if you didn't take the way to escape, even if you didn't lean on me, even if you didn't trust me, I'm going to come to you and say, do you love me? Because my grace is sufficient. I'm going to come to you and say, come back to me. I love you. I miss you. I want to walk with you. I want you to trust me again. It doesn't matter what you've done. It matters that I would never leave you. I never forsake you. I walk with you. You don't have to worry about anything, because when you surrender to me, we start walking again. And the joy of the Lord becomes your strength. The power inside of you becomes greater than the power that's in the world. So you end up doing all things through Christ who strengthens you.
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4: There's a phrase I keep hearing lately, life is lifing. It's the perfect way to describe those seasons when responsibilities pile up and you feel like you're running on a treadmill you never meant to step on. I felt that way recently, and in the middle of it, I reminded myself that I am in this world, but I am not of it. Jesus never promised to remove the chaos. In fact, in John 17:15, he prayed, "I do not ask that you take them out of the world, but that you keep them from the evil one." So he didn't ask for the lifing to stop. 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And he invites us in the mix of it all to come to him for true rest so we can live in this world and still influence it for good. As you reflect on that, remember these words, "Come to me, all who labor and are heavy laden, and I will give you rest." Matthew 11:28. This has been your Be Moment, your moment to be still, to be fed by the Word of God, to be grateful. 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

0: It's a wonderful, wonderful Wednesday right here in the morning with TK Show on your favorite gospel channel. 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Family, we've got great gospel hits, great gospel artists, and so much more coming up. So get ready, get ready, get ready. Oh, I'm looking forward to it, and I know you will be. Listen, as I said, we're counting down to 2027, June 2027. Something amazing is happening June 2027 that I know you want to be a part of, so stick around. Apart from great gospel, it's great gospel artists, God's Word, we've got resources we've curated and crafted for you. My name's TK. It's the Mornings with TK Show on a wonderful, wonderful Wednesday right here on Urban Praise Radio.
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3: You men are for evil, but God, I know. Those who've been with me for a long time, come on, say it with me. But is a conjunction. Conjunction, junction, what's your function? The function of a conjunction is to tie two phrases together. But is a conjunction of contrast that tells us, come on, everybody together, what comes after me cancels out what came before me. What came before me? You meant it for evil. What came after me? God meant it for good. God is going to work it out for good. Let me tell you what happened. There was a woman by the name of Wendy Hamilton, and her daughter was run over by a drunk driver. He had hit some people before, had his license expended for drunk driving about 5 times. So if the law would have done something, her daughter would be alive. But now her daughter is dead, and all over the country, drunks are killing children and people and walking away, head on to, and walking away. 6 months suspension of a license. She got mad and started Mothers Against Drunk Driving. Now, in all 50 states, there are laws that protect people from drunk drivers because Wendy Hamilton got mad. That she got mad enough to see that the loss of her daughter would be the gain for other daughters if she could get them drunk drivers off the streets. And that's exactly what she's been able to do.
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5: What is the environment of your own soul? You're responsible for it. That's what Paul is saying to Timothy. You're responsible for the way you feel. People are not responsible for your emotions. People are not responsible for your mind. You're responsible. Take responsibility for your own thought life, your own imaginations, so that you can produce positive emotions that drive you on and spur you on to victory. Paul's remedy is to recall the good things that God has promised you. Recall the good things that are ahead of you. Project a great future outcome by recalling God's promises to you and learn how to live in the promises of God. You have the power to decide or to choose the kind of world that you want to live in. You can make it happen. There are people over in Africa right now who are starving to death. And you come to their houses and they're hospitable and they have jokes and they're playful. And you're dying. You're starving. Each individual is responsible for the way he perceives the world. And it is possible to be in a completely negative situation and to be completely positive in your heart.
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rest for the people of God. This rest is a finished work. We're not resting in the finished work, but the rest is a finished work. This was inspired by Pastor Creflo Dollar.

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2: 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Hey!

0: In the choir stand. Where is that? In the choir stand. Where it at?
1: In the choir stand. Where
0: is
1: that?
0: Hey!
1: In the choir stand.
0: Eddie, I want to go back to that. Gotta keep watching.
1: Where is that?
0: Do that break. One.

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1: This is Debbie Adebayo from Singles Pleasing the Lord with Single Moments. When you find yourself having to start over again, I'd like to give you a few key points that will ensure you have a victory in your new beginning. Eliminate all guilt for past failures and mistakes. Guilt will stagnate you and keep you from moving forward. Romans 8:1 says, therefore there is now no condemnation for those who are in Christ Jesus. Forgive everyone that has hurt you. Unforgiveness will stop your new beginning. Ephesians 4:32 says, instead, be kind to each other, tender-hearted, forgiving one another, just as God, through Christ, has forgiven you. Refuse to doubt God's commitment to you. Your current circumstances are not your best indicator of God's commitment to you. Keep your eyes on His Word, because according to Jeremiah 1:12, that's what He's looking at, and He's watching over His Word to perform it. Don't be afraid of what you don't know. Focus on who you know. Isaiah 41:10 says, do not fear, for I am with you. Do not be afraid, for I am your God. I will strengthen you. I will help you. I will uphold you with my victorious right hand. If you'd like more information and to connect with Singles Pleasing the Lord, visit us at singlespleasingthelord.com.
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3: Hello, I'm Michelle McKinney Hammond, and this is Life Talk. The Lord is my shepherd, I shall not want. Have you read the entire Psalm 23? I encourage you to take a minute and do that right now. The psalmist is praising the Lord and what he does for us. The writer says God leads us by calm waters and refreshes our parched souls. He makes us rest in green pastures, lush and plush with all we need to sustain our hungry hearts. He promises to restore our souls when we feel depleted. And God leads us in paths of righteousness and right standing with Him, which always leads to our fulfillment, joy, and peace. The Lord is my shepherd. I shall not want. Sometimes I have to walk these things out in my mind until the truths sink into my understanding and calm my longings. This is when it becomes clear that left to my own wandering nature, I'd soon find myself in want. But when I allow the guardian of my soul to lead me, I'm satisfied. I shall not want because I'm complete in Him. I shall not be in want because He provides all that I need. Everything else is extraneous and not profitable to my soul or my life. Can you relate? The Lord is my shepherd. I shall not want. Well, I invite you to log on to michellehammond.com for more resources that give life. And remember, love always, live well.
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0: wish I had a witness tonight. 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The question is simply this. What did he see?
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0: I can't get no help up in here. Because there are some folk in here that people have wrote you off. Said you would never amount to anything. Said that you would never end up being anywhere. But my

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where you'll be the next time you hear this little prayer. 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

0: 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Get the glory out of this hour. In the name of Jesus.
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1: Hello, this is Paul Cannons. Stay tuned and allow God to touch your life for a power walk. Have you set your mind to do something and you're excited about getting it done and you're committed to walk with the Lord, to go to church, to serve, to surrender your life to God, and then all of a sudden the unexpected takes place? Teenage daughter becomes pregnant. The wife or the husband is frustrated with the marriage. The child believes that they need to look at their sexual orientation and reevaluate it. And then all of a sudden you go to the job and there are issues there that you didn't plan on. And what do you do when you're committed? You really want to do what God is saying, but there's a storm, an unexpected storm that comes. And the rain is now falling and you got to make that turn. But it's a difficult turn because you never saw it coming. What do you do then, well, folks, is when these things take place that it is easy for us to back up and slowly back up so much that we end up in the same position we were waiting for the blessings to flow before we do what God is saying do. And that is contrary to what God is saying in His Word, though. I mean, the Bible says these last days will be difficult. There will be troubles. There will be pain. There will be hardship. And some people's love, Matthew chapter 24, for Christ will grow cold. If we love Him, we will keep His commandments. But some people's commitment to do what God says, to obey what God is saying do, will just eventually drift and not be as productive and effective and energized as they once wanted it to be. So if we're not careful, we would live in frustration than rather have the strength within to count our trials joy.
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says, if he doesn't do anything else, he's already done enough. Bishop Brown wrote this song for me. Hallelujah.

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4: This week we've been discussing the gift of gratitude. Today let's talk about what's yours is yours, don't compare. Comparisonism is one of the worst emotional struggles that a teenager can have. Comparisonism takes the enjoyment out of what should be beautiful. Comparisonism causes teens to alter what's already okay. Comparisonism is a cause of unhealthy body image. Comparisonism is the source of self-hate. Comparisonism even causes jealousy, that unhealthy desire of what someone else has. To compare is to measure yourself or your things solely based on others. Youth are often caught in the grips of unrealistic fantasies that are based on digital ideals that aren't even real. The comparison trap is no joke. It's important that you stay tuned in to your child, that you may know if they're caught in it or not. One of the best ways to assist your child in this area is to remind them to treasure what is theirs. Tell them your body is yours. There's not another one like it. Your skills and talents are yours. Recognize them and appreciate them. What's yours is yours. Be grateful for it, because comparison between peers isn't wise. Remind them to make the most of what they have. This is Titus Lee with Thoughts on Teens. Peace.
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1: Hello, I'm Michelle McKinney Hammond, and this is Life Talk. I hate waiting. Have you ever noticed that when you're going somewhere that you've never been, that it seems to take forever to get there? The return trip home never seems as long. When waiting for a specific life event, such as marriage or dream come true or new job, whatever it is you're waiting for, it seems to be even harder. I think it's the unknown that stretches before us, overwhelming us with its uncertainty. The lack of knowing all the details makes the journey between the promise and the possession of it more overwhelming than it actually is. The longer we wait, the weaker we get. Resignation sets in, followed by an apathy that's hard to shake. This can turn to paralysis, where we cease to function or pay attention to the things that we should. What are we waiting for? That's the question in these times. Are we waiting for a mate, for a job, for more money, whatever it is to appear, for a dream to come true, for a big break? What are we waiting on? What we're waiting on can heighten our despair. But Scripture says to wait for the Lord, not wait for what we want. We have no control over life and its happenings, but God does, and He always delivers what is best for us. Psalm 27:14 says, "Wait for the Lord. Be strong and take heart and wait for the Lord." Pray this with me. Dear Heavenly Father, I'm turning my eyes toward You today and choosing to wait for You. In Jesus' precious name I pray. Well, I invite you to log on to michellehammond.com for more resources that give life. And remember, love always, live well.
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1: When a fork is in the road, what do you do?
0: When the world is on your shoulders.

Grace and peace, family. This is Marvin Sapp, and my word of encouragement is very simple. Because life is so very challenging, and so many times we feel like giving up and throwing in the towel, we need to understand that the only reason why the enemy is hitting you the way he's hitting you is it's because you're at a distance from what God said. It's because you're close. So remain encouraged and understand and remember this, that no matter what the challenge is, when you get past this, the rest of your days will be the best of your days.

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praise him right now. If my friend Pastor Marvin Winans was here right now, you know what he would say? Ain't no need to worry what the night is gonna bring.

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If Rance Adams here, you say, I need you to work it out. Work it out. Just wait.

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Song says it's good to be alive, but it's best to live. Look at your neighbor and say, neighbor, it's good to be alive, but it's best to live. And guess what? Guess what?

Is Ja'Kalen Carr reminding you that if God was faithful to bring us out the last time, he'll bring us out this time.

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3: What do you know about Peter? 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
5: This week we're going to discuss the gift of gratitude. Recent research reveals that people often don't say thank you because they assume that the other person already knows that they are appreciative. Another study says that people under the age of 25 are presumed to be twice as likely to offer up sincere thanks. Thank you is one of the most powerful phrases that can be verbalized and demonstrated. It's always good to give thanks. Parents, here are a few quick thoughts regarding thanks. Be an example of thanksgiving by intentionally demonstrating gratitude before your teenagers whenever possible. Require your teens to say thanks around the house for the little things that can so easily be taken for granted. Guide your teens on various ways of saying thanks by encouraging them to do things such as send an email of thanksgiving to a company for a job interview. Give a note of thanks to their teacher for their dedication and commitment. Give a small gift to people who always show up to make a difference but are easily taken for granted. Dad and mom, it's the attitude of gratitude that will help your teens to be unselfish, kind, and thoughtful. Teach them always to say thanks. This is Titus Lee with Thoughts on Teens. Peace.
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1: Educators tell us we can remember only 10% of what we simply hear, 50% of what we both hear and see, up to 70% of what we hear, see, and discuss, but up to 90% of what we hear, see, discuss, and experience. An event like touching a red-hot stove leaves a memorable impression upon our minds and figure. When Isaiah entered the temple one day, he saw the Lord sitting on a lofty throne with seraphim hovering around the throne. He heard them singing, "Holy, holy, holy is the Lord Almighty. The whole earth is filled with His glory." Isaiah spoke and said, "My destruction is sealed, for I am a sinful man and a member of a sinful race." He then experienced one of the seraphim flying over to the altar, picking up a burning coal with a pair of tongs. He touched Isaiah's lips with it and said, "See, this coal has touched your lips. Now your guilt is removed and your sins are forgiven." That experience was transforming, so much that when Isaiah overhears the Lord asking, "Whom should I send as a messenger to my people?" he volunteered to say, "Lord, I'll go. Send me." So when any person draws near to God and truly perceives God's holiness, majesty, and authority, that person needs no prompting, but is compelled to say, as Isaiah said, "Here am I. Lord, send me."
2: If you'd like to learn more about God and His plan for your life, visit urbanministries.com.
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5: Unconditional pardon. Listen to what he says. Forgive them. Forgive them if they know that they did me wrong.
6: No.
5: Forgive them if they repent of what they did to me. Forgive them if they ask me for forgiveness. But none of that's in there. No. Jesus gave an unconditional pardon. Forgive them. Some of us are worried because the person is still around and can do the same thing again. And as long as I hold them in unforgiveness, maybe that'll put them in check. No, it won't.
6: Man.
5: Well, they didn't ask me, so how can I forgive somebody who doesn't want it? How did Jesus do it?
7: Yes.
5: Unconditionally. No strings attached.
6: Come on.
5: Yeah, that's it. I know you don't like it. I didn't like it.
7: That's right. Preaching anyway.
5: But this is what it said. You want to be free. 9 people killed in an AME church in South Carolina. Dialing Roof went in, killed those precious 9 people. Went in like he was a friend. Shot them down like dogs. At every funeral, not 8. Not 7, 6, 5, 4, 3, 2. At every one of those services, somebody from the family got up and made national headlines. We forgive him.
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2: You men are for evil, but God, I know. Those who've been with me for a long time, come on, say it with me. But is a conjunction. Conjunction, what's your function? The function of a conjunction is to tie two phrases together. But is a conjunction of contrast that tells us, come on, everybody together, what comes after me cancels out what came before me. What came before me? You meant it for evil. What came after me? God meant it for good. God is going to work it out for good. Let me tell you what happened. There was a woman by the name of Wendy Hamilton, and her daughter was run over by a drunk driver. He had hit some people before, had his license expended for drunk driving about 5 times. So if the law would have done something, her daughter would be alive. But now her daughter is dead, and all over the country, drunks are killing children and people and walking away, head on to, and walking away. 6 months suspension of a license. She got mad and started Mothers Against Drunk Driving. Now, in all 50 states, there are laws that protect people from drunk drivers because Wendy Hamilton got mad. That she got mad enough to see that the loss of her daughter would be the gain for other daughters if she could get them drunk drivers off the streets, and that's exactly what she's been able to do.
3: To hear more from Pastor James Ford Jr., please visit www.treasuredtruth.org.
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0: In the choir stand. Where is that? In the choir stand. Where it at?
1: In the choir stand. Where
0: it
1: at?
0: Hey!
1: In the choir stand.
0: Eddie, I want to go back to that. Gotta keep watching.
1: Where it at?
0: Do that break.

0: 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Yes, it is. Anybody still singing the choir? Where you at, choir members? God bless you.
1: Ooh. What's up? This is Donald Lawrence, and you're listening to Urban Praise.
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0: It's a wonderful, wonderful Wednesday. Right here in the morning with TK Show on your favorite gospel channel. This is Urban Praise Radio. My name's TK. It's always a joy. It is always a privilege to be spending this time with you, family. We've got great gospel hits, great gospel artists lined up and so much more. So get ready, get ready, get ready. Also, we're counting down to June 2027. Yes, something amazing is coming June 2027. Some of you've heard it, some haven't. So stick around. There's more to come. It's a wonderful, wonderful Wednesday. My name's TK. It's the Mornings with TK show right here on Urban Praise Radio.
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2: The overseer must be able to perceive God's will correctly if he'll lead the people in the will of God, and not according to his own desires and his own pride and feeding his own ego. He has to be clear and unclouded. He has to be able to distinguish his own will from the will of God and from the will of others. That requires sound, clear judgment. Or Jesus would call it to have a pure heart, to have a heart that is hollow, clean through and through. Not allowing the pressures of the congregation to force you to make decisions that you don't believe to be the will of God, not allowing your own self to become the God over the congregation, but knowing the voice of the Lord from your own voice and from the voice of others. That requires a clarity. You can't afford to be drunk giving people spiritual direction.
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0: your day will never be the same as you experience the power in the praise. 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
1: I bet you won't put your hands on it. 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

0: If you missed it, well, it's not too late. We got more hours coming up. It's just the first hour right here in the mornings with TK Show on a wonderful, wonderful Wednesday. Family, our verse of the day from 1 Peter 4, verse 8. And it speaks to what we do to each other. And it reads, above all, keep loving one another earnestly, since love covers a multitude of sins. Listen, in this day and age, it's easy to hate. I mean, in not just this day and age, across life, it's so easy to hate and not love. Love is hard. Love is tough. But trust me, God calls us to it because God is love. And He has given the greatest sacrifice in love by laying down His life. So, loving one another, it's not as hard as what God did on the cross for us, but it's still tough. I know it. I live it every day, but I challenge you today to join me as we live it out daily, to love each other the way we should, earnestly. Love covers a multitude of sins. Let's practically press into that, family, as we press forward with more right here on Urban Praise Radio.
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If Rance Adams here, he'd say, I need you to work it out. Work it out. Just wait.

0: It's a wonderful, wonderful Wednesday. If you missed the first hour, well, you're stepping into the second hour right here on the Mornings with TK Show. My name's TK. It's a joy. It is always a privilege and an honor to be spending this time with you. And trust me, I appreciate it. The team appreciates it. We love spending this time with you. And I hope and pray you walk away blessed and encouraged. The Lord is with us today. Listen, our verse of the day, it calls us to live above and beyond ourselves, focused on ourselves. It reads from 1 Peter 4, verse 8, "Above all, keep loving one another earnestly, since love covers a multitude of sins." In other words, all of us will fail. We fail daily. I know I do. Ask my loved ones. But God's love covers all those mistakes because he gave the greatest sacrifice. So I want to challenge you today. Love. Love earnestly. Love your neighbor, your colleague, your family friend, your church member, your pastor, your choir member, you name it. Love them earnestly and watch what God does through that. More coming up, family. Oh, tarry on. Just to name a few, Marvin Sapp. It's the Mornings with TK Show right here on Urban Praise Radio.
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2: This week we've been discussing the gift of gratitude. Today let's talk about what's yours is yours, don't compare. Comparisonism is one of the worst emotional struggles that a teenager can have. Comparisonism takes the enjoyment out of what should be beautiful. Comparisonism causes teens to alter what's already okay. Comparisonism is a cause of unhealthy body image. Comparisonism is the source of self-hate. Comparisonism even causes jealousy, that unhealthy desire of what someone else has. To compare is to measure yourself or your things solely based on others. Youth are often caught in the grips of unrealistic fantasies that are based on digital ideals that aren't even real. The comparison trap is no joke. It's important that you stay tuned in to your child, that you may know if they're caught in it or not. One of the best ways to assist your child in this area is to remind them to treasure what is theirs. Tell them your body is yours. There's not another one like it. Your skills and talents are yours. Recognize them and appreciate them. What's yours is yours. Be grateful for it because comparison between peers isn't wise. Remind them to make the most of what they have. This is Titus Lee with Thoughts on Teens. Peace.
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If any two shall touch and agree on anything, it shall be done. How many of you believe that? Your answer is right here for you. You believe your need is going to be met tonight.

0: Family, family, you may have heard me talk about it, but we're counting down to 2027. It's a wonderful, wonderful Wednesday right here in the mornings with TK Show. And you're asking, what are we counting down to? 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And all you need to do is scroll down. 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More coming up at the top of the next hour, family. 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
5: You men are for evil, but God, I know. Those who've been with me for a long time, come on, say it with me. But is a conjunction. Conjunction, what's your function? The conjunction of a function of a conjunction is to tie two phrases together. But is a conjunction of contrast that tells us, come on, everybody together, what comes after me cancels out what came before me. What came before me? You meant it for evil. What came after me? God meant it for good. God is going to work it out for good. Let me tell you what happened. There was a woman by the name of Wendy Hamilton. And her daughter was run over by a drunk driver. He had hit some people before, had had his license expended for drunk driving about five times. So if the law would have done something, her daughter would be alive. But now her daughter is dead, and all over the country, drunks are killing children and people and walking away, head on to, and walking away. 6 months suspension of a license. She got mad and started Mothers Against Drunk Driving. Now, in all 50 states, there are laws that protect people from drunk drivers because Wendy Hamilton got mad. That she got mad enough to see that the loss of her daughter would be the gain for other daughters. If she could get them drunk drivers off the streets, and that's exactly what she's been able to do.
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0: What does it look like to love our neighbors earnestly? Family, it's the Mornings with TK Show. It's a wonderful one for Wednesday. My name's TK on your favorite gospel channel. And you can hear us and you can get us across the world. Yes, it's Urban Praise Radio. And you also can have us wherever you go on the Moody Radio app. So wherever you get your apps, download Moody Radio. And you can take the Mornings with TK Show everywhere you go. Now, back to that point. What does it look like to love our neighbors? The verse of the day, 1 Peter 4, verse 8, is practical. It calls us to love earnestly. Love each other earnestly. It reads, above all, keep loving one another earnestly, since love covers a multitude of sins. You know, when we love, there's certain things we just let go of. Because we're not concerned or hung up on those things. We're concerned about the person. So, family, love covers a multitude of sins. Looks like this. I'm not going to focus on your mistakes. I'm going to focus on loving you and wishing the best for you. So let's press into that today. Yes, on this wonderful, wonderful Wednesday. Let's love one another earnestly. It's the Mornings with TK Show right here, family, on Urban Praise Radio.
1: Hello, this is Paul Cannons. Stay tuned and allow God to touch your life for a power walk. Have you set your mind to do something and you're excited about getting it done and you're committed to walk with the Lord, to go to church, to serve, to surrender your life to God, and then all of a sudden the unexpected takes place? Teenage daughter becomes pregnant. The wife or the husband is frustrated with the marriage. The child believes that they need to look at their sexual orientation and reevaluate it. And then all of a sudden you go to the job and there are issues there that you didn't plan on. And what do you do when you're committed? You really want to do what God is saying, but there's a storm, an unexpected storm that comes. And the rain is now falling and you got to make that turn. But it's a difficult turn because you never saw it coming. What do you do then, well, folks, is when these things take place that it is easy for us to back up and slowly back up so much that we end up in the same position we were waiting for the blessings to flow before we do what God is saying do. And that is contrary to what God is saying in His Word, though. I mean, the Bible says these last days will be difficult. There will be troubles. There will be pain. There will be hardship. And some people's love, Matthew chapter 24, for Christ will grow cold. If we love Him, we will keep His commandments. But some people's commitment to do what God says, to obey what God is saying do, will just eventually drift and not be as productive and effective and energized as they once wanted it to be. So if we're not careful, we would live in frustration than rather have the strength within to count our trials joy.
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0: 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We sat down with Major. We sat down with Martha Munizi, B.B. Wylands, Aspen Kennedy, Todd Delaney, just to name a few. 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
4: 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You crave familiar rhythms, familiar comforts, but God's love rarely leads us backward. It leads us higher. Think of the prodigal son. After losing everything, he must have hoped for simple forgiveness, a quiet return, his familiar bed, a sense of normalcy. But his father didn't offer normal. He offered more. He asked for the finest robe, a ring for his finger, shoes on his feet, and a prepared feast.

0: in his name. God meets you with that same extravagant love. He doesn't just bring you back, he brings you forward. His love meets you on the road and carries you to places you never imagined, a life he's been preparing all along. As you reflect on that, remember these words, and may you have the power to understand how wide, how long, how high, and how deep his love is. Ephesians 3:18. 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

0: In the choir stand. Where is that? In the choir stand. Where it at?
1: In the choir stand. Where
0: it
1: at?
0: Hey!
1: In the choir stand.
0: Eddie, I want to go back to that. Gotta keep watching.
1: Where it at?
0: Do that break. One.

0: 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Yes, it is. Anybody still singing the choir? Where you at, choir members? God bless you. Ooh.
1: Somebody's in the fight of your life right now. Lachey Knox, tell them how to win.
2: This is how I fight my battles.
1: When you're feeling overwhelmed and under pressure.

0: I'll tell you why it's a wonderful, wonderful Wednesday. It's because Jesus is on the throne. That's why it's wonderful. That's why we praise and honor and adore him right here in the mornings with TK Show. And while we're at it, family, I want to bring up our verse of the day. And it calls us to live beyond what you and I think is the norm. And that's about loving one another earnestly. Our verse of the day is from 1 Peter 4, verse 8, and we've been going through it over the course of the show. And it reads, above all, keep loving one another earnestly, since love covers a multitude of sins. It's one of our greatest works. It's about living out a life of faith and loving one another the way Christ calls and compels us each to do. So I want to encourage you today and challenge us today. Love one another earnestly. Yes, love one another earnestly. That's what the Lord calls us to do. That's what we'll step out to do right here as part of the Mornings with TK Show family. Now, family, we're not done. We've got Kalante, Gavin, Kim Burrell, Ricky Dillard, you name it. We're dishing it. We got more to come. So get comfortable. Get ready. 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
2: This week we've been discussing the gift of gratitude. Today let's talk about what's yours is yours, don't compare. Comparisonism is one of the worst emotional struggles that a teenager can have. Comparisonism takes the enjoyment out of what should be beautiful. Comparisonism causes teens to alter what's already okay. Comparisonism is a cause of unhealthy body image. Comparisonism is the source of self-hate. Comparisonism even causes jealousy, that unhealthy desire of what someone else has. To compare is to measure yourself or your things solely based on others. Youth are often caught in the grips of unrealistic fantasies that are based on digital ideals that aren't even real. The comparison trap is no joke. It's important that you stay tuned in to your child, that you may know if they're caught in it or not. One of the best ways to assist your child in this area is to remind them to treasure what is theirs. Tell them your body is yours. There's not another one like it. Your skills and talents are yours. Recognize them and appreciate them. What's yours is yours. Be grateful for it, because comparison between peers isn't wise. Remind them to make the most of what they have. This is Titus Lee with Thoughts on Teens. Peace.
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3: 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Shout it out. This is Urban Praise.

Hey, what's up, everybody? I'm Todd Delaney, and my favorite scripture is this one, Philippians 4:13. Why? Because I have to preach it to my son over and over and over again until he gets it in his spirit that there is nothing that you cannot do in God. I can do all things through Christ who gives me strength. You sometimes just need a little reminder that anything that you face, it does not matter. You can do it. Keep it right here on Urban Praise.

0: 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This is Urban Praise.
1: 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Come on. Come on, stand to your feet. Come on, let's give God some praise. Come on.

0: Wonderful, wonderful Wednesday indeed. Yes, it is. My name is TK. It's the Mornings with TK show. I hope and pray you're being blessed. I hope and pray you are being encouraged. Now, listen, I know many of us are going through trials and tribulations, but I want to encourage you today. 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That's what family's about. That's what this is for. You and I living life together. More coming up at the top of the next hour. 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
5: Educators tell us we can remember only 10% of what we simply hear, 50% of what we both hear and see, up to 70% of what we hear, see, and discuss, but up to 90% of what we hear, see, discuss, and experience. An event like touching a red-hot stove leaves a memorable impression upon our minds and figure. When Isaiah entered the temple one day, he saw the Lord sitting on a lofty throne with seraphim hovering around the throne. He heard them singing, "Holy, holy, holy is the Lord Almighty. The whole earth is filled with His glory." Isaiah spoke and said, "My destruction is sealed, for I am a sinful man and a member of a sinful race." He then experienced one of the seraphim flying over to the altar, picking up a burning coal with a pair of tongs. He touched Isaiah's lips with it and said, "See, this coal has touched your lips. Now your guilt is removed and your sins are forgiven." That experience was transforming, so much that when Isaiah overhears the Lord asking, "Whom should I send as a messenger to my people?" he volunteered to say, "Lord, I'll go. Send me." So when any person draws near to God and truly perceives God's holiness, majesty, and authority, that person needs no prompting, but is compelled to say, as Isaiah said, "Here am I. Lord, send me."
6: If you'd like to learn more about God and His plan for your life, visit urbanministries.com.
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0: It's wonderful. It's wonderful indeed. A wonderful, wonderful Wednesday. Why? Because Jesus is on the throne. He's conquered the He's conquered death. He's conquered the grave. He's conquered it all. That's why we celebrate him and we call it a wonderful, wonderful Wednesday. My name's TK. It's the Mornings with TK show on your favorite gospel channel. And did you know you could hear us across the world? We got listeners in Korea, Nigeria, England, Australia, New Zealand, South Africa, Europe, South America, Central America, the Caribbean, North America, you name it, we are there. So if you're joining for the first time or you've been around for a long time, you are part of a large family. So welcome, welcome, welcome. Now listen, our verse of the day. I'm excited about this one. Listen, it speaks to us loving earnestly. Yes, our verse of the day is from 1 Peter 4, verse 8. It reads, above all, keep loving one another earnestly, since love covers a multitude of sin. It's about us loving one another. It's us looking out for each other and praying and being there for each other. And you know what? All the things we so get so caught up and hung up on, trust me, some of those things will fall away so quickly and so easily. So let's press forward together as we press forward with more right here on Urban Praise Radio.
1: Hello, I'm Michelle McKinney-Hammond, and this is Life Talk. I hate waiting. Have you ever noticed that when you're going somewhere that you've never been, that it seems to take forever to get there? The return trip home never seems as long. When waiting for a specific life event, such as marriage or dream come true or new job, whatever it is you're waiting for, it seems to be even harder. I think it's the unknown that stretches before us, overwhelming us with its uncertainty. The lack of knowing all the details makes the journey between the promise and the possession of it more overwhelming than it actually is. The longer we wait, the weaker we get. Resignation sets in, followed by an apathy that's hard to shake. This can turn to paralysis, where we cease to function or pay attention to the things that we should. What are we waiting for? That's the question in these times. Are we waiting for a mate, for a job, for more money, whatever it is to appear, for a dream to come true, for a big break? What are we waiting on? What we're waiting on can heighten our despair. But Scripture says to wait for the Lord, not wait for what we want. We have no control over life and its happenings, but God does, and He always delivers what is best for us. Psalm 27:14 says, wait for the Lord. Be strong and take heart and wait for the Lord. Pray this with me. Dear Heavenly Father, I'm turning my eyes toward you today and choosing to wait for you. In Jesus' precious name I pray. Well, I invite you to log on to michellehammond.com for more resources that give life. And remember, love always, live well.
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0: Hi, this is Darius Brooks, and Flashback Friday never sounded so good. This is My Kind of Music, only on Urban Praise.
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0: 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Family, we are not done on a Wednesday, a wonderful Wednesday. My name is TK, because Effie is coming up next at the top of the next hour. So refresh those snacks, refresh those beverages. 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
5: 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Forgive them. Forgive them if they know that they did me wrong.

0: And no. Forgive them if they repent of what they did to me. Forgive them if they ask me for forgiveness. None of that's in there. No. Jesus gave an unconditional pardon. Forgive them. Some of us are worried because the person's still around that can do the same thing again. And as long as I hold them in unforgiveness, maybe that'll put them in check. No, it won't.
1: Amen.
0: Well, they didn't ask me, so how can I forgive somebody who doesn't want it? How did Jesus do it?
2: Yes.
0: Unconditionally. No strings attached.
1: Come on.
0: Yeah, that's it. I know you don't like it. I didn't like it.
2: That's right. Preach it anyway.
0: But this is what it said. You want to be free. 9 people killed in an AME church in South Carolina. Dylan Roof went in, killed those precious 9 people. Went in like he was a friend. Shot them down like dogs. At every funeral, not 8, not 7, 6, 5, 4, 3, 2. At every one of those services, somebody from the family got up and made national headlines. We forgive him.
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0: JJ Harrison, Youth for Praise, featuring Trina Hairston. Lord, nothing else will do. It is all about you. We give you all praise and glory and honor. Shall be thine forever. And amen. Amen, somebody. It's Urban Praise, lifting up the name of Jesus. I am Effie inside your midday. It's a wonderful worship Wednesday. I am glad to be here. Don't take it for granted. God, he didn't have to do it, but he does. And I'm saying thank you. And we're going to give him all the glory. I mean, we're not even talk about how many times we've taken the glory from God, made it all about us. Am I talking to by myself? And, you know, just, oh yeah, right. Thank you, Lord. Thank you, Jesus. Tell him thank you like 10 years later. You know, we got to give him glory because everything we have, everything we are, it's all because of him. It's all because of his grace and mercy. No glory of my own. I am Effie. Just glad to be with you. And have you ever felt like no matter what you get, it's still not enough? A lot of times we chase more success, more attention, more things, more likes, more followers. Just always trying to reach for more. It's like someone chasing a high, always looking for that next hit, that next purse, that next pair of shoes, that next whatever. And it never satisfies. Psalm 27:20, hell and destruction are never full, so the eyes of man are never satisfied. And that's the truth. Without God, it's never enough, no matter what you do. Even, you know, food, I've chased it a lot. It's never enough, you know, and it never satisfied. Whatever it is, real contentment isn't in the next high. It's in Christ. It's all about him. Say, Lord, I want nothing else but you. Only Jesus satisfies. Urban Praise.
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0: Hi, there is Ja'Kalyn Carr encouraging you that we're going to make it through this.
1: The power of life and death lies within our words. I encourage you to be mindful of your words. 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

0: Sticks and stones may break my bones, but your words will never hurt me. Well, that's not true. You know, when I was a kid, I spoke as a kid. Now that I'm grown, I don't say that stuff no more. It is Urban Praise. I am Effie. Yeah, life and death is in the power of your tongue. I mean, even when you think about your thoughts, you got to be careful. What are you thinking? Because your thoughts become words. Almeda, you know that. And words become things. All right? And then it becomes habit. And then it becomes destiny. And then you look back and said, wow, wish I woulda, coulda, shoulda. And then it's, you know, you blink and life is almost over. But hey, it's not too late. As long as you've got a pulse, God is giving you another chance and giving us another chance to get it right. So let's just watch what we say. Let's, you know, correct the course, let's do it. Speak life. Words that build up. Words that words of life and love. And words that honor, that respect, and show the love of Christ, not only for him, for ourselves, and for others. Amen? Amen. We are the Bible the world is needing. Amen. That's what Billy Graham said. And we're the sermon that the world is heeding. Okay, I don't know the rest of the phrase or the quote, but bottom line, you get it, right? Let's live the word. And let's let the word live out in us. Donald Lawrence, Music and Arts Global Mass. More music on the way. How about some Kiara Sheard, who was just in town at the 12-hour corporate prayer. Oh, boy, she prayed. I believe heaven heard the news. And got some Bishop S.Y. Younger. The storm is passing over.
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0: Jessica Howell. I'm a communications major at the Moody Bible Institute. The MBI verse of the week is found in Mark 13, 32 through 33. But about that day or hour, no one knows, not even the angels in heaven nor the Son, but only the Father. Be on guard, be alert. You do not know when that day will come. That's Mark 13, 32 through 33, the Moody Bible Institute verse of the week.
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0: Darwin Hobbs. I call him the Luther Vandross of gospel, especially when he sings slow music, even though that's an upbeat, you know, let's clap our hands and give God some praise. Have the church inside the afternoon. It's Urban Praise. Yeah, God, you be glorified. We take no glory, no glory of our own. It's all about you. Because guess what? Everything we are, everything you've allowed us to do, it's because of you. And we say thank you. Lord, you be glorified. He gets the glory for everything he's done. It's Urban Praise. Having a great time. You heard Marvin Sapp. It's not the time nor the place not to give up. A quitter never wins. A winner never quits. Also, Jonathan McReynolds and Jamal Roberts, two of my favorite young nephews, still. And, of course, Israel Houghton and New Breed. Haven't heard that in a while, but one of my favorite. It puts a smile on my face. Man, God loves us. Friend of God. Wow. All right, y'all, it is a wonderful worship Wednesday, and don't forget the Alaska cruise. It is coming up. It'll be here, you know, next year will be here. Before you know it, y'all, it's almost July. I mean, we're taking it one day at a time, but time goes fast. So in June 2027, you could be on board the Moody Radio Alaska cruise from Seattle to Alaska on the beautiful waters. Oh, man, you know it's nothing but God's handiwork. And then you see the glaciers. I mean, tall as almost the Empire State Building. Well, okay, maybe. That's my imagination. And the whales, but they're big. I mean, a big old rock of ice. Look at God. Fellowship moments, teaching from Carl Clausen, Dr. Michael Rydelnik, music, Micah Tyler. 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Don't even have to worry about getting up going to work. Don't have to worry about just having a good time, honey. All right, I'm in. 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
1: Hands on, hands on. I bet you won't put your hands on it. All right, I'm gonna try it like this.

It's my testimony in all that I go through. Somebody said, why

Praise is what I do. If you want to get on God's good side, you know, honey, he inhabits the praises of his people. Let's give him all the praise. He's worthy. He's worthy. I know you may not be feeling good. I know you're tired. Come on. Muster some up. He's given you lungs. He's given you breath in your lungs. And you woke up, you got up, you still up? All righty. Yeah, that deserves a thank you, Jesus. You can whisper it. You can hum it. You can tap your toe, your hands. Do something, but open your mouths, too, if you can. Give them some praise. William Murphy wrote that song, along with Shekinah Glory Ministry, and love it. It's been around for a long time, and he's still singing for Jesus. I think he was at our church this past Friday for the 12-hour corporate prayer. Yeah, but just praising and praying. Folk were doing it. Some were there for almost 12 hours. Literally, it started 12 p.m. to 12 midnight, and folk were there.

0: a member of the Praise Team, and Karen Clark Sheard.
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7: Educators tell us we can remember only 10% of what we simply hear, 50% of what we both hear and see, up to 70% of what we hear, see, and discuss, but up to 90% of what we hear, see, discuss, and experience. An event like touching a red-hot stove leaves a memorable impression upon our minds and figure. When Isaiah entered the temple one day, he saw the Lord sitting on a lofty throne with seraphim hovering around the throne. He heard them singing, "Holy, holy, holy is the Lord Almighty. The whole earth is filled with His glory." Isaiah spoke and said, "My destruction is sealed, for I am a sinful man and a member of a sinful race." He then experienced one of the seraphim flying over to the altar, picking up a burning coal with a pair of tongs. He touched Isaiah's lips with it and said, "See, this coal has touched your lips. Now your guilt is removed and your sins are forgiven." That experience was transforming, so much that when Isaiah overhears the Lord asking, "Whom should I send as a messenger to my people?" he volunteered to say, "Lord, I'll go. Send me." So when any person draws near to God and truly perceives God's holiness, majesty, and authority, that person needs no prompting, but is compelled to say, as Isaiah said, "Here am I, Lord, send me."
8: If you'd like to learn more about God and His plan for your life, visit urbanministries.com.
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0: That's what you call old school. I love it. Having church inside your midday. E. Dewey Smith out of Atlanta, Georgia. Okay, my accent, my Arkansas accent is showing up. Hey, I love the South. I am a Southerner. I'm country. Point blank, period. Hey, it is what it is. I am what I am. And thank God he loves me. And thank y'all for putting up with me. I am Effie. It's Urban Praise. Again, E. Dewey Smith with a powerful prayer. Lord, lead me, guide me. Because if you don't, honey, Lord knows I'm a hot mess. Jesus, help a sister out. Y'all pray for me. If you can get a prayer through, please do it. If you can't, I'm going to tell you like my brother say, just wish me well. But I like to hang around folk who can pray, Almeida. Margaret, I love the folk who can pray. So don't stop. Pray for Effie. Millie, I'm calling on you to pray, Visha. Pray. Adrian, pray. All right, y'all. It is Urban Praise. I'm having a great time inside your midday. It is a wonderful Wednesday. It is also Black Music Month as we, I know we're off to a late start, but hey, better late than never. Today we remember the original Queen of Gospel, Mahalia Jackson. She was one of the most influential vocalists of the 20th century. She helped to move gospel music from the pews to the Chicago's black churches and the global mainstream, selling millions of records. You know, back then they said what she did was like the blues. The church kind of wanted to denounce her. They said it was devil's music. Isn't that something? But honey, she kept on singing. And as a result, in 1947, Move On Up A Little Higher became an unprecedented commercial success. She sold millions in becoming the best-selling gospel singles of all time. And she also not only performed at the Carnegie Hall, but later toured Europe and filled concert halls and American gospel churches just everywhere. They loved Mahalia Jackson. She was also instrumental in the civil rights movement. During the 1963 March on Washington, she was the one who told Dr. Martin Luther King, tell him about the dream. And so he did an impromptu. He improvised the I Have a Dream speech, which is, he wasn't going to do it like that. But when she said, Martin, tell him about the dream, he improvised. And now we know it as the iconic I Have a Dream. Dr. Martin Luther King said her voice comes along once in a millennium. We remember Mahalia Jackson, the original Queen of Gospel, during Black Music Month. We are Urban Praise.
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2: We're celebrating the one who makes a way every day. This is Urban Praise. Make some-

It's Urban Praise. Thank God we've been cleansed by the precious blood of Jesus Christ. Y'all, he paid it all. All to him I owe. Sin had left a crimson stain. But can I get

0: Johnson in during Black Music Month. And shout out to Pastor Darius Brooks, who's now pastor over at Grace Temple, Grace Cathedral, over in Westchester. Also to Percy Beatty, another outstanding young man, and so many. Reverend T.Y., I know he loves that song. I think he sings it at his church, Progressive Life-Giving Word Cathedral, and does a great job. I think I've seen it on YouTube. He does a good job. Shout out Reverend T.Y. It's Urban Praise. I am Effie. Okay, y'all. If today is your birthday, happy birthday to you and decades more. We always wish you an Ephesians 3:20 exceeding abundantly above all. If you're celebrating a birthday, remember this. God's mercy gave you another year. His grace is going to guide you through it. And your purpose is still being written. Okay, y'all, if it is your birthday, you are celebrating with... She is a tennis superstar and seven-time Grand Slam singles champ. None other than Venus Williams. She is 46 years young. Also, I remember Barry Manilow, grew up on him in Arkansas. Yeah, my sister Margaret introduced me to Barry Manilow. Love his voice. But he is 83 years young, still singing. Well, he has canceled several tours because he has lung cancer. So y'all pray for him, okay? Barry Manilow, he is 83 years young. As you celebrate, how would you like to be remembered? And may you have decades more. Thanks for listening to Urban Praise. We love you on your birthday, June 17th. All right, y'all. If the Lord says the same, and I believe he is, we're going to be back tomorrow. But keep in mind, the radio continues. Urban Praise continues. Tell somebody about us. And keep listening to Urban Praise. We love you. Thanks for listening.
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1: Hello, this is Paul Cannings. Stay tuned and allow God to touch your life for a power walk. Have you set your mind to do something and you're excited about getting it done and you're committed to walk with the Lord, to go to church, to serve, to surrender your life to God, and then all of a sudden the unexpected takes place? Teenage daughter becomes pregnant. The wife or the husband is frustrated with the marriage. The child believes that they need to look at their sexual orientation and reevaluate it. And then all of a sudden you go to the job and there are issues there that you didn't plan on. And what do you do when you're committed? You really want to do what God is saying, but there's a storm, an unexpected storm that comes. And the rain is now falling and you got to make that turn. But it's a difficult turn because you never saw it coming. What do you do then, well, folks, is when these things take place that it is easy for us to back up and slowly back up so much that we end up in the same position we were waiting for the blessings to flow before we do what God is saying do. And that is contrary to what God is saying in His Word, though. I mean, the Bible says these last days will be difficult. There will be troubles. There will be pain. There will be hardship. And some people's love, Matthew chapter 24, for Christ will grow cold. If we love Him, we will keep His commandments. But some people's commitment to do what God says, to obey what God is saying do, will just eventually drift and not be as productive and effective and energized as they once wanted it to be. So if we're not careful, we would live in frustration than rather have the strength within to count our trials joy.
2: For more on this subject and other helpful resources, please log on to powerwalkministries.org.
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3: Brant Gustafson served as a staff announcer at Moody Radio Cleveland in 1959. Eventually, he was called to Chicago, where he oversaw the broadcasting department. Brant became the host of Dr. George Sweeting's new broadcast, Moody Presents, and also What Goes On Here. 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
5: Are you losing sleep because of money? Hey, this is Ryan Paul standing in for Chuck Bentley with My Money Life from Crown. The 2026 Money Mood Report indicates that 85% of Americans are worried about money. Consistent with previous years, it reveals that financial anxiety remains a significant issue for many people. Rising costs, high debt, and a lack of job security contribute to concerns. For some, money is a persistent issue. Nearly half of those surveyed admit to losing sleep due to financial stress. This is certainly not God's desire for His people. His word tells us not to worry about anything. So, here's my advice. Address the problem head on. Often we freeze and don't take corrective action. Biblical stewardship replaces financial fear with wisdom, intentionality, and trust in God's provision. The key is facing the issue and putting a plan in place. You'll experience relief from the fear, worry, or doubts that plague you. 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You and I can't control the future, but God has given us two practical steps to take when worry grips our thoughts. First, Jesus said to live one day at a time. That means to keep our thoughts confined to the present. Second, cast your cares upon the Lord. 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He's waiting for you to release it and trust Him. 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
7: The leader in the church has to be able and willing to humble himself and to open himself completely up before God and say, "This is what I am. Not much to work with, but this is it. This is me. Sorry for the inconvenience, but this is me." It's difficult to do that. And sometimes, because the heart is so deceitful, we can even deceive ourselves into believing that we're one thing. But when trials come, you find out that there's more to you than meets the eye. There is some aggression there that you never even noticed before. There is some anxiety and fearfulness there that you never really acknowledged before, but you know it's there. You know it's there.
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0: Hey, family, this is Pastor Smoking Awful, and I want to encourage you. I definitely want to encourage you with the Word of God. The gospel is the good news, and I found the answer. I found the solution. I cannot wait to share it with you. Here it is. Matthew 6 and 33 says, "Seek ye first the kingdom of God and his righteousness." Watch this. This is the part that I love. "All other things shall be added unto you." There's so many things that we need, so many people in need, so much pressure, so much pain, so much going on in the world. And I know that it's tempting to be distracted, to look the other way, to look around, to try and find solutions on social media and every other media that is available to us. But there is nothing that has the answers like seeking God and his truth. When you seek God first, that's the key. That's the secret sauce. When you seek God first, all other things, including the hope you need, the joy you need, the encouragement you need, the answers you need, the wisdom you need, the grace you need. When you seek God first, all other things he will bring into your life, bring into your path, and God will get the glory. And ultimately, you will be better for it. I pray this encourages you, strengthens you, and builds your faith. This is Urban Praise.
1: The choir is in the choir stand, and we praise to the Lord. Hey!

0: In the choir stand. Where is that? In the choir stand. Where it at?
1: In the choir stand. Where it at?
0: Hey!
1: In the choir stand.
0: Eddie, I want to go back to that. Gotta keep watching.
1: In the choir stand. Where it at?
0: Do that break.

0: 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More of your gospel favorites coming right up on Urban Praise.
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2: Today, let's talk about you're not entitled. As a child, I remember hearing my parents say things like, people don't have to be nice. I often told my children, no one owed them anything. In essence, these statements simply meant you're not entitled. To be entitled is to feel that you have a right to do or have something without having to work for it. An unknown person said, entitlement begins when we forget that our extracurricular activities and things that we have are privileges, not expectations. Parents, let's be careful not to accidentally feed attitudes of entitlement in our teens. At times, the extra that we feel obligated and pressured to provide feeds ingratitude. Think about it. Are two or three of everything necessary? I'm not saying it's wrong, but is it necessary? Sometimes giving less is more because it creates hearts of gratitude. Entitlement at times looks like knockoff products, illegal downloads, free refills, password sharing to access someone else's subscription. If you see these attitudes of entitlement in your child, be sure to challenge them to count their blessings and to never take anything for granted. This is Titus Lee with Thoughts on Teens. Peace.
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2: Hello, I'm Michelle McKinney Hammond, and this is Life Talk. I hate waiting. Have you ever noticed that when you're going somewhere that you've never been, that it seems to take forever to get there? The return trip home never seems as long. When waiting for a specific life event, such as marriage or dream come true or new job, whatever it is you're waiting for, it seems to be even harder. I think it's the unknown that stretches before us, overwhelming us with its uncertainty. The lack of knowing all the details makes the journey between the promise and the possession of it more overwhelming than it actually is. The longer we wait, the weaker we get. Resignation sets in, followed by an apathy that's hard to shake. This can turn to paralysis, where we cease to function or pay attention to the things that we should. What are we waiting for? That's the question in these times. Are we waiting for a mate, for a job, for more money, whatever it is to appear, for a dream to come true, for a big break? What are we waiting on? What we're waiting on can heighten our despair. But Scripture says to wait for the Lord, not wait for what we want. We have no control over life and its happenings, but God does. And he always delivers what is best for us. Psalm 27:14 says, wait for the Lord. Be strong and take heart and wait for the Lord. Pray this with me. Dear Heavenly Father, I'm turning my eyes toward you today and choosing to wait for you. In Jesus' precious name I pray. Well, I invite you to log on to michellehammond.com for more resources that give life. And remember, love always, live well.
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1: This is Debbie Adebayo from Singles Pleasing the Lord with Single Moments. When you find yourself having to start over again, I'd like to give you a few key points that will ensure you have a victory in your new beginning. Eliminate all guilt for past failures and mistakes. Guilt will stagnate you and keep you from moving forward. Romans 8:1 says, therefore there is now no condemnation for those who are in Christ Jesus. Forgive everyone that has hurt you. Unforgiveness will stop your new beginning. Ephesians 4:32 says, instead, be kind to each other, tender-hearted, forgiving one another, just as God, through Christ, has forgiven you. Refuse to doubt God's commitment to you. Your current circumstances are not your best indicator of God's commitment to you. Keep your eyes on His Word, because according to Jeremiah 1:12, that's what He's looking at, and He's watching over His Word to perform it. Don't be afraid of what you don't know. Focus on who you know. Isaiah 41:10 says, do not fear, for I am with you. Do not be afraid, for I am your God. I will strengthen you. I will help you. I will uphold you with my victorious right hand. If you'd like more information and to connect with Singles Pleasing the Lord, visit us at singlespleasingthelord.com.
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3: 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Because the classification allowed the parents to bypass certain state medical requirements with which they disagreed. To further complicate matters, the parents expected the school to do all of the testing and grading for this student, even though they were supposed to be on a homeschool basis. 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In this case, a student is what the school says it is.
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3: This week we've been discussing the gift of gratitude. Today let's talk about what's yours is yours, don't compare. Comparisonism is one of the worst emotional struggles that a teenager can have. Comparisonism takes the enjoyment out of what should be beautiful. Comparisonism causes teens to alter what's already okay. Comparisonism is a cause of unhealthy body image. Comparisonism is the source of self-hate. Comparisonism even causes jealousy, that unhealthy desire of what someone else has. To compare is to measure yourself or your things solely based on others. Youth are often caught in the grips of unrealistic fantasies that are based on digital ideals that aren't even real. The comparison trap is no joke. It's important that you stay tuned in to your child, that you may know if they're caught in it or not. One of the best ways to assist your child in this area is to remind them to treasure what is theirs. Tell them your body is yours. There's not another one like it. Your skills and talents are yours. Recognize them and appreciate them. What's yours is yours. Be grateful for it, because comparison between peers isn't wise. Remind them to make the most of what they have. This is Titus Lee with Thoughts on Teens. Peace.
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